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1: That's exactly what it is. 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
9: 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Nick Craig sitting in for TJ today, tomorrow, and Wednesday. Great to have you alongside this evening. 704-570-1079 is our studio hotline. That is where you can call or text. We are talking about the ongoing conflict, which maybe you've heard a little bit about, the ongoing war in Iran, and kind of transition the discussion into gas prices and more broadly, the issue of OPEC and how, even though the United States has emerged over the last probably 10 or 15 years as one of the largest producers of oil, we still are at the whims of OPEC. We are still dealing with the OPEC nations that, I mean, it may not even be accurate to call it a monopoly. It might be more accurate to call it a cartel as it relates to the national or the international price for WTI sweet crude, which is exactly what OPEC does. You've got these OPEC nations, of which Saudi Arabia is one of them. Interesting with the announcement from President Trump today that the Saudi Crown Prince was one of three parties that asked him to hold off on moving forward with Bridge and Power Plant Day, which would lead to the total decimation of infrastructure in Iran that have this total control, monopoly slash cartel on oil. And so the question becomes, what can be done about it? We know how OPEC operates. When prices are getting too low, they constrict supply, and then the prices start to go up. Only 20% of the global oil goes through the Strait of Hormuz. There is no reason that oil should be at 101, 100, 102, 99, whatever, fluctuating a couple of dollars here and there. There's no reason why oil should be as expensive as it is, except for these OPEC nations have a huge vested interest in oil being as expensive as it is. When they can sell a barrel at $70 to $3 versus $103, there's a huge interest.

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1: Number one, protecting your capital, protecting your assets, your life savings that you've worked really hard for. 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And all of this noise about what the Fed is doing, what's inflation doing, let's really peel the onion back and look at what are the things that we can be doing to take the worry and the stress out of your retirement.
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This is a very weird update from this murder of Brian Thompson case. I hate to say the name of this guy because I don't want to give him any more press. This Luigi loser. A New York judge ruled in the case that some of the evidence found in this dude's backpack when he was arrested at McDonald's is inadmissible. Tony Katz today, good to be with you. Not the murder weapon, that's still admissible. But the story is that the backpack and the search of it is inadmissible because the contents of the backpack is inadmissible because the search was unconstitutional. Now follow, I need a lawyer and a bourbon to understand this. The backpack was moved out of an arm's reach of the suspect, innocent until proven guilty. Because of that, the search that was done there was unlawful and unconstitutional. But the search of the bag that was done at the police station, because he had been under arrest and I assuming Mirandized, etc., that was lawful. It was during that search that the handgun was found. It's very, very weird. So admissible includes the gun, the 3D printed silencer, and the notebook that contains the writings. But what's suppressed? Phone, passport, loaded magazines, a wallet, and a computer chip. All right, lawyers, explain it to me. Walk me through it like I'm five. I don't know. Matt is in today. My executive producer is running the show today. William Jacobson. I will reach out to William Jacobson and see if he can jump on. How in the world is one search okay and one not because it wasn't an arm's length? Now, if the answer is they were questioning him, but he wasn't arrested and wasn't read his rights and his property was taken from him. I hate to break it to everybody, but the judge is right and the cops should all be fired. We don't have a system if we decide at certain opportunities, forget it. That is no way to run a country, ladies and gentlemen. Oh, but don't worry. The Democrats are trying. They are trying very, very, very hard. Wait till you hear Gavin Newsom's plan for what happens if the two candidates for governor in a runoff are both Republicans. These people are shameless. But I mean, this all just came out and I was like, I don't understand how this has anything to do with anything. But now maybe there's a follow-up. Out of arm's reach is an interesting one because I don't know what the legal ramification or justification is there. But if you engage the search of someone's property before accusing them of a crime without a warrant, it's a Fourth Amendment situation. You are safe in your documents. For the record, that's a fireable offense, right?

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6: Fox News, I'm Ted Linder. Three people are dead after two gunmen opened fire at a San Diego mosque on Monday. Two teenage suspects are also dead, believed to have died from self-inflicted gunshots.
7: We're in the process of serving search warrants that will continue tonight and on into the days ahead. We're going to continue following any leads. And any information that comes forward.
6: San Diego Police Chief Scott Wall says they're searching for a motive. And President Trump says he's holding off on a military strike in Iran planned for Tuesday.
8: I was asked by Saudi Arabia, Qatar, UAE, and some others if we could put it off for 2 or 3 days, a short period of time, because they think that they are getting very close to making a deal.
6: Previously, President Trump threatened the clock was ticking to strike a deal or fighting would ramp back up. 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

With things happening with Iran, a lot moves off the front pages. And Iran has now shared a revised proposal with the U.S. to end the war. This, according to Reuters via a Pakistani source, this just coming out. No details of the revised proposal were given, but they said we don't have much time. And both countries keep changing their goalposts. If you say so. Meanwhile, the United States has not moved the goalpost on killing terrorists. And it was this joint operation with Nigeria. This is very interesting stuff. You have American forces and the armed forces of Nigeria executing a planned operation to eliminate Abu Bilal al-Manuki, second in command of ISIS globally. They thought that we didn't know where they were, but we've known where they are for months, President Trump posting out, and the Nigerian forces working on this. Remember, it was President Trump who said, Christians are getting slaughtered in Nigeria, and shared videos of, look what's happening here. And I'm glad that he did. And Nigeria is clearly one of these African nations that sees itself as, we are not interested in being some nation that someone has pity on. We have an opportunity. We should be taking it. And yes, we have underplayed and underperformed in relations with African nations and what can be. We have. And it's been a foolhardy thing to do. And we should want these relations. China's been desperate to build those relations, which is really to say build power centers and control of these nations through economic bribery. Economic strangleholds. It's an incredible thing that they did here. And yes, not easy to do. And what you can hope for Nigeria is that they continue down this road and build and become a success, a nation that we trade with and work with and all that jazz. And it won't be perfect. Nothing's perfect. But if we can create results like this to take out ISIS terrorists, good. The ending of terrorists is always good.

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4: Fox News, I'm Deborah Valentine. Three men were shot and killed at an Islamic Center mosque in San Diego today. Police Chief Scott Wall says the two teenage gunmen are dead.
5: The suspects at this point appear to have died from self-inflicted gunshot wounds.
4: The incident is being investigated as a hate crime. A three-day strike ends. North America's largest commuter rail line, the Long Island Railroad, and the Metropolitan Transportation Authority have reached a new contract deal.
6: We got the deal done. It was a very good night for everyone, and I'm really proud of the work that was accomplished by an extraordinary team and our partners in labor. Thank you.
4: New York Governor Kathy Hochul making the announcement. Service resumes at noon Tuesday. President Trump calling off a planned attack on Iran, saying at the request of Arab Gulf states, he says serious negotiations are now underway to end the conflict. America's listening to Fox News.
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1: 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And all of this noise about what the Fed is doing, what's inflation doing, let's really peel the onion back and look at what are the things that we can be doing to take the worry and the stress out of your retirement.
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Are they spilling oil off of Karg Island into the Persian Gulf? It certainly does look that way, and we discussed this possibility over the last few weeks. Tony Katz. Tony Katz today, a pleasure to be with you. Estimates are all over the place. So what the satellite imagery is showing, ABC has reported this, and you can check on your favorite AI platform, that this is taking place, and what they're seeing are what looks like imagery of this oil moving in and around areas of the Persian Gulf, around Karg Island. Karg, K-H-A-R-G. This is where the Iranians hold their oil, and they no longer have storage capacity. They can't sell it because of the blockade of ports. So they had two options. Shut down the wells, which is not an option, or spill it out. Spill it out. And that's exactly what they're doing. And what we thought they could do, and some people had asked, it was like, yes, an ecological disaster is absolutely something the Iranian regime would do. You'll notice you don't hear leftists talking about it. They're not worried about the environment. Where is Greta Thunberg to get on her flotilla to the Persian Gulf to yell at the Iranians? And most importantly to Greta Thunberg, how is this the fault of the Jews? Seriously, if you just said Jews, it wouldn't have any effect. In order for Jews to be the bad guy, you have to have at least a minimum of eight O's.

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12: A deadly mosque shooting. I'm Deborah Valentine, Fox News. Five people are dead, including two teenage suspects after a shooting at a mosque in San Diego, California. Fox's Kristen Goodwin in Los Angeles has details.
13: San Diego Police Chief Scott Wall says a mother reported her teenage son missing Monday morning, telling officials she believed he was suicidal and he was with a companion.
14: She realized that she was missing weapons, multiple weapons, Her vehicle was missing.
13: Soon after, officials say two teenagers opened fire at the Islamic Center of San Diego, killing three men, including a security guard. The teens were found dead in a vehicle nearby with self-inflicted gunshot wounds.
14: Yeah, we are actively investigating this as a hate crime.
13: Wall says officials are serving search warrants that will continue into the days ahead. Kristen Goodwin, Fox News.
12: Police also say shots were fired at a landscaper a few blocks away from the mosque, but that person was not hurt. President Trump is holding off on a new wave of attacks on Iran.
15: A major attack on Iran was scheduled for today, President Trump says, but at the request of Arab Gulf leaders, those strikes are on hold.
16: And there seems to be a very good chance that they can work something out. If we can do that without bombing the hell out of them, I'd be very happy.
15: Over the weekend, the president warned Iran the clock is ticking and they better get moving fast or there won't be anything left of them. He now says while renewed attacks are postponed, he's directing the Pentagon to prepare for a full, large-scale assault of Iran on a moment's notice. At the White House, Jared Halpern, Fox News.
12: The three-day Long Island Railroad strike is settled.
17: We got the deal done. It was a very good night for everyone, and I'm really proud of the work that was accomplished by an extraordinary team and our partners in labor. Thank you.
12: New York Governor Kathy Hochul says trains will begin running tomorrow at noon. I'm Deborah Valentine. This is Fox News.
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19: That heat's going to be out there for one more day.
20: Temperatures being 30 degrees above average.
1: 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Just click listen, then swipe right and hear the latest news updates on your time. 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
12: After spending 21 years behind bars for a crime he did not commit, a Michigan man agrees to a settlement. Fox's John Saucier has more.
21: Now 74-year-old Jeff Titus was released from prison in 2023, and his murder convictions were erased. Back in 1990, a pair of hunters were shot and killed near his property in Kalamazoo County. After police initially cleared Titus, murder charges were filed against him for the killing some 12 years later. A 30-page file on the case was found at the county sheriff's office, and in it, another suspect was suggested in the original investigation. The lawsuit that was just settled accused police of violating Titus's rights by not sharing information, which cast doubt on witness testimony. The settlement is worth a reported $5.25 million. John Saucier, Fox News.
12: A California woman accused of paying people to register to vote makes a plea deal. Fox's Lisa Brady reports.
22: The Justice Department says 64-year-old Brenda Lee Armstrong agrees to plead guilty after being charged with one felony count of paying another person to register to vote. Federal prosecutors say she solicited signatures for ballot initiatives, often paying people $2 to $3, including in the Skid Row section of downtown L.A., known for its homeless population, sometimes giving people her former L.A. address to list on registration forms. The plea agreement says Armstrong also received payment for each registered voter's signature, working for about 20 years as a petition circulator. The Justice Department says false registrations undermine Americans' faith in elections. Lisa Brady, Fox News.
12: A strong quake reported in South China. A 5.2 magnitude earthquake struck South China early today, killing a total of two people. That quake also toppled buildings and prompted evacuations. Four people in all were hurt. More than 7,000 residents had to be evacuated in South China due to today's strong earthquake. I'm Deborah Valentine. This is Fox News.
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4: 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Louis Armstrong was the founding father of jazz and one of last century's towering cultural figures who forever changed the face of American music. Here to tell the story is Lawrence Berggren, who wrote the definitive biography on the man known as Pops, Louis Armstrong, An Extravagant Life. 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
5: Look here, boy, and let me tell you what they

0: that kind of benign anarchy, you know, was part of his popularity. And he was also, in terms of his temperament, different from other jazz musicians. You could say of his era, Duke Ellington had a very upbeat, ebullient temperament. Not as ebullient as Louis. I don't think anybody could be as ebullient as Louis. But if you go to Miles Davis and bebop, completely different, introverted, sullen, hard drugs, also a genius, self-destructive, etc. Louis early on discovered that he had a fondness or an instinct for being a father. Perhaps the worst tragedy that occurred to him, he was with his wife slash girlfriend Daisy in New Orleans, and he adopted her son, who was named Clarence. They had a house with a porch, as houses in New Orleans often do. And Clarence was out there playing one day, and he slipped and he fell on his head, you know, on the ground. He didn't die, but he was never the same after that. He got appropriate medical treatment, but he always was not right in the head, to use a hackneyed expression, the rest of his life. Louis felt incredibly guilty that this had happened, that he hadn't been, you know, actually on the porch to watch carefully what could happen to Clarence. And he adopted Clarence and took care of Clarence for the rest of Louis Armstrong's life.
1: 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You can buy it wherever you buy your books and pick it up. It's a terrific read. When we come back, more of the remarkable life of Louis Armstrong, a quintessential American story of optimism and resilience, grit and talent. More of his story here on Our American Stories.
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1: And we continue with Our American Stories and with Lawrence Berggreen, the author of Louis Armstrong, An Extravagant Life. Let's pick up where we last left off.
0: Throughout his life, Louis never really became wealthy. He, you know, Joe Glazer, he earned a fair amount of money. Joe Glazer took a lot. He gave away a lot. Many jazz musicians died broke or near broke. Louis was certainly not broke. He died a celebrity. He was living in New York at that point. Nevertheless, he needed the money to survive, but he wasn't particularly competitive about it. What he really needed to do to survive was play music or encounter all sorts of people.
14: I'm just so glad to sit in a band with guys like King Oliver Johnny Dodd, Sidney Bechet, and them greats. That was my happiness. See, the average guy, when he comes to be a star, the public wish that on him and things like that. Because I was just satisfied sitting at tailgate there in the wagons, and another wagon would pull up on the corner, and then we'd chain the wheels, and that was my kicks, you know, trying to blow that cat out of the wagon there.
0: You know, many entertainers have a crowd of people, you know, groupies around them. Louis' idea of a great bunch of groupies were people from New Orleans, old friends, jazz musicians, working girls, i.e. prostitutes, rabbis, a few priests, and other assorted people. The more varied, the better. You know, a totally American Louis Armstrong combination. He just loved these people. A sense of sameness was not his style. He really liked the variety. And he made an effort, if they were all with him in the same place, to introduce everybody to everybody else. Rabbi, meet the prostitute. And nuns as well. He wanted everybody to get along because he said that he saw a sense of divinity in all people. Didn't matter what kind, were they rich, poor, black, white, etc. He said he could see it. And again, just to make a comparison to Irving Berlin, where everything was so tightly controlled and it had to be note for note, you know, just the way he intended. It was, you know, part of Berlin's excellence. With Louis, it was different. He would play notes, but what mattered to him were these tiny micro pauses and irregularities in the rhythm between the notes. And he felt this is where jazz could be found, in things that you don't necessarily hear. Well, how do you respond to them? Your mind gets stimulated and replaces it or invents something to put in these little gaps. And he describes it in rather clinical detail. For him, this was the secret of syncopation and the secret of jazz. So as he became more and more aware of it, he tended to emphasize that. So he felt part of jazz

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1: 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And all of this noise about what the Fed is doing, what's inflation doing, let's really peel the onion back and look at what are the things that we can be doing to take the worry and the stress out of your retirement.
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2: The minute I walk on the bandstand, they know they're going to get something good. They know jive. And they know what they're there for. And that's why they come. And they leave very satisfied. I see that. Because I don't believe in getting up there and a lot of hokum. I made a statement the other day why you don't hear of a lot of musicians that got famous and didn't stay that way, because they had the wrong idea. They figured after they got famous and they're playing to a crowd of people, they ain't playing for them there from the heart, which gave them the reputation. They got so big now they're watching the box office. So they're blowing, they're up there watching the box office and forget about them people. And when you look around, you don't hear them no more. So you don't play your public cheap at no time. I'm the audience myself. I'm my own audience. And I don't like to hear myself play bad or sing bad. So y'all know I ain't gonna do it for you.
3: In 1969, the Beatles dominated popular music. And so therefore, many, quote, old-fashioned types of American music, their day was over. So it was really a shock when Hello Dolly shot to the top of the charts and became a number one hit.
4: Hello, Dolly. This is Louis. Dolly, it's so nice to have you back where you belong.
3: And what was so extraordinary was that it overtook the Beatles in popularity, and that was for a while number one. It wasn't so much the song, which if you've ever seen the musical, you know, on Broadway, it's okay, yeah, it's of its time. It was his interpretation. He made it personal when he said, "This is Louis Dolly," because he went by all sorts of nicknames, and nobody ever really knew for sure how to pronounce his name. Was it Louis? Was it Louis? His name, Satchmo, which was a New Orleans abbreviation for satchel mouth because his mouth was so big.
2: You know, all the musicians in my days had nicknames. My name was Satchel Mouth, like a doctor's satchel. Well, I went to England, this fellow is strictly English, and he was the editor of the newspaper there. He shook my hand as I got off the train. He said, "Hello, Satchmo." So right away, my trauma blessed said, "The man think you have more mouth than Satchel Mouth." So I was stuck with it, and it turned out all right.
3: So he was introducing himself, as if he needed to, you know, in later life, as Louis. So it was a neat bit of self-promotion and also, I guess, honesty on his part. And eventually he became, instead of somebody from the margins of society, somebody who was espousing central or important values that people could instantly recognize and ascribe to, of relating to people, of freedom and of joy. Everybody around the world knows Louis Armstrong, the music, but he did become, almost without meaning to, a goodwill ambassador for the upbeat American spirit. When GIs overseas wanted to think about or wanted to hear something American, they often thought of Louis Armstrong's jazz. You know, it was just the quintessential American sound, and it was something new. It didn't exist 100 years before, you know, and it was a composite of musical styles that came together in New Orleans, often in disreputable circumstances like brothels, and which he promoted

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1: Fox News, I'm Deborah Valentine. Police allege a hate crime after two suspects opened fire, killing three people at the Islamic Center of San Diego Monday. Fox's Jonathan Hunt reports from L.A.
2: The teenagers, believed to be 17 and 19, then drove away from the scene and were found dead in their vehicle.
1: One of the victims, a security guard who exchanged gunfire with the suspects. Tuesday's planned military strikes on Iran are on hold. President Trump says America's allies in the Gulf asked him to pause the strikes because they feel they are close to a deal with Iran.
3: I've put it off for a little while, hopefully maybe forever, but possibly for a little while, because we've had very big discussions with Iran. And we'll see what they amount to.
1: President Trump says serious negotiations are underway with Tehran over ending the current conflict. 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
2: Jefferson's answer was really great. He was controlling his temper, you could tell. He said, "Speak to me not of good men in government. Rather, let us bind men down with the chains of the Constitution." And if you translate that into modern vernacular, what he was saying is, good men in public office, are you kidding me? You know, you got to be kidding. The founding fathers understood that criminals would be attracted to any institution, especially governments. And essentially, governments will have a lot of criminals in them, operating them, and you won't even know it because they're very clever. They knew this, and they were saying that government and all these constitutions and these plans for a world order must be written on the principle of distrust. And we're being taught, well, trust your leaders, you know. If you voted for them, you got to trust them. As though trust is some kind of an advantage or an honor or some kind of a smart thing to do. Our founding fathers said, no, don't trust anybody with your freedom. Be on the guard that there are people that want to take your freedom away from them, from you, and you better be alert to it or you're going to lose your liberty. That was the message of our founding fathers. You don't read that anymore. You find that message in some of the old history books, but all that has been wiped away by the corrupt officials that are running the show, that publish our textbooks, the people that teach them in the schools, the people that pay for them, especially at the university level, getting money from the government. You look at all those institutions with all the money and power, and you have people who have a desire to enslave us. It's true. Wake up. That's the way it is. And somebody's got to do something about it other than just talk about it and just say, yeah, we got to do something about this. Did you know that we have pedophiles in government? Did you know that somebody stole $3 trillion last month from the government? Did you know? Did you know? Did you know this, that, and the other thing? And people are saying, no, I didn't know that. Oh, my gosh, I guess it's hopeless. How can we win? And so they run and hide. They're not engaging themselves in trying to fix the problem. This is the mission that I'm trying to build. And I'm,
3: well, gee, Edward, what do we do, though, about the hate that's out there? I mean, just the story in San Diego where a 17-year-old and 19-year-old killed three people in an Islamic center in San Diego. Then they killed themselves.
2: Well, we can't do anything about those kids because they've gone through the public school system. But we can sure put a change to what's being taught in the public school system. Hate is being taught. Not only in the school system, but on television and on the internet and in books. It's being protected. Organizations are set up by people who want to teach that. They're actually working to create hatred because they want to divide America. They want Americans fighting Americans, and until the whole system is brought down to dust and garbage, until everybody's pleading for water and food and protection. They want to destroy everything so that there's nothing left. That's their plan. So that then we have to turn to government in order to have food and clothing, Medicare, medical care, housing, warmth. When we finally need to have everything from the government, they've succeeded. You see, that's the plan. They're not trying to fix everything. They're trying to destroy everything because that's how you get people to accept radical change when they're desperate. A man who's 12 feet underwater without any gear is not interested in thinking about constitutional liberties or principles of liberty and freedom. All he can think about is getting air, getting to the top. So they want everybody underwater with tragic threats and crises.

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2: Fox News, I'm Ted Lindner. A deadly shooting at the San Diego Islamic Center Monday in which three people were killed, plus the two gunmen from self-inflicted gunshot wounds. Police investigating the attack as a hate crime. San Diego Mayor Todd Gloria saying,
3: "My heart is with every person that is impacted by this horrific tragedy. No one in our city should live in fear because of their identity, their faith, or their place of learning."
2: No one in a school at the center was harmed. President Trump calling up a planned attack in Iran at the request of Arab Gulf states, saying serious negotiations are underway. Fox's Ashley Webster reporting the regime's closure of the Strait of Hormuz having a massive impact economically.
4: The logjam of stranded vessels continues in the Strait of Hormuz, with the global economy taking a $14 billion hit. Every day, it remains closed.
2: And the San Antonio Spurs take game one of the NBA Western Conference Finals 122-115 over the Oklahoma City Thunder in double overtime. 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
12: San Diego Police Chief Scott Wall says a mother reported her teenage son missing Monday morning, telling officials she believed he was suicidal and he was with a companion.
13: She realized that she was missing weapons, multiple weapons.

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3: News. I'm Deborah Valentine. Today's planned U.S. attack on Iran is on hold. President Trump says he's paused the military operations after America's allies in the Gulf asked him to pause the strikes because they feel they're close to a deal with Tehran. Fox's Ashley Webster reports from Tel Aviv.
4: The president warned that if a deal is not reached, he is fully prepared to go forward with a full large-scale assault of Iran on a moment's notice.
3: President Trump says serious negotiations are underway. Five dead, including two teenage suspects, following what is being investigated as a hate crime-related shooting at a mosque in San Diego, California.
5: Police responded to the Islamic Center of San Diego, finding three men, including a security guard, fatally shot, and the teenage suspects dead in a vehicle nearby with self-inflicted gunshot wounds.
3: Fox's Kristen Goodwin reporting. Primary day in six states: Alabama, Georgia, Idaho, Kentucky, Oregon, and Pennsylvania. 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

0: getting a fairly, I would say even very warm reception among my colleagues, and I'm very grateful to them for the support that I get.
1: All right, we'll come back and take calls with you in a moment. 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
2: Fox News, I'm Ted Lindner. President Trump's calling off a planned attack on Iran at the request of Arab Gulf states, saying serious negotiations are underway to end the war. Fox's Ashley Webster reports the regime's closure of the Strait of Hormuz is having a massive impact economically.
3: The logjam of stranded vessels continues in the Strait of Hormuz, with the global economy taking a $14 billion hit. Every day, it remains closed.
2: In six states holding primaries today, several of them being closely followed, including in Georgia, Republicans will decide who will take on incumbent Democratic Senator John Ossoff. In Kentucky, President Trump targeting Republican Congressman Thomas Massie, who supported release of the Epstein files, tossing his support instead behind Massie's challenger, Ed Gallrein. And the San Antonio Spurs take game one of the Western NBA Conference Finals, 122-115 over the Oklahoma City Thunder in double overtime. Game one of the East Finals begins Tuesday night in New York as the Knicks play the Cavaliers. 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
7: 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As I mentioned earlier in the show, a lot of hearings, a lot of committees set to meet and take place today. One of the most consequential votes is expected between the North Carolina House and Senate, as each chamber, at least as of right now, could vote today to put a new constitutional amendment on the ballot for this year that would cut the state's highest allowable income tax rate from 7% to 3.5%. If this sounds vaguely familiar, well, 8 years ago here in North Carolina, voters approved an amendment lowering the maximum possible income tax rate for individuals and corporations from 7% to 10%. However, this brand new proposed amendment would lower that cap to 3.5%, meaning moving forward, no North Carolina legislature, no North Carolina General Assembly would have the ability to raise that rate above 3.5% without going back to the voters and passing another constitutional amendment. Late last night, a Senate committee approved the amendment, with lawmakers moving forward with that. The legislation was then sent to the Senate Rules and Operations of the Senate. It is expected to make its way to the Senate floor for a vote today. We could also potentially see this same legislation run through the North Carolina House and make it to the House floor as well, as voters will be asked to vote on a litany of different constitutional amendments. We were just mentioning a little bit earlier in the show, a new right to farm constitutional amendment that could be coming to voters as well. So that will make what will already be a lengthy ballot coming up here in November for the midterm elections even lengthier, with a couple of these proposed constitutional amendments, as Republicans in Raleigh look to codify in the state constitution some of the major policy preferences that they have brought forward over the last 15 years, one of the, hard to argue, probably the largest being the tax reform and tax policy coming from Republicans in Raleigh going all the way back to 2011 when they first took control of the North Carolina General Assembly. We will be watching this and a lot of other activity in the North Carolina General Assembly on your Tuesday. We'll bring you up to date with all the latest over on our website, carolinajournal.com, and of course, coming up tomorrow morning right here on the Carolina Journal News Hour. That's going to do it for a Tuesday morning edition, WBT News.

0: hear Michael. That's obviously Michael.
1: Well, definitely. I don't know who the other person is.
0: Listen for a second.
1: Is it Prince?
0: The song is called What's Up With You. Not Prince.
1: Oh, it's Eddie Murphy?
0: Yes. Eddie Murphy had an album that came out in 1993, and he somehow got Michael Jackson, who was a pretty big deal about that time. What's Up With You?
1: Now, I remember Eddie Murphy's My Girl Wants to Party mm-hmm. All the Time from mm-hmm. the 80s. I remember that hit song. Mm-hmm. I'm not quite sure that I knew that Eddie Murphy had a...
0: Well,
1: in the early 90s...
0: Beth, this is why you have me.
1: This is why I have you. In the early 90s, I got into a country fix.
0: Actually,
1: I was in a country fix in the early 90s.
0: There was a little period of time where I was too. But I'm still listening to this for some reason, too.
1: It was, I don't know, high school when, like, Blake Shelton and Shania Twain and
2: I got footage
1: Reba McEntire, like, all of those were super hot. I was really, when Blake Shelton came out with the song Austin, I was hooked on country music for quite some time.
0: I'm going to say something that's going to make people think, what? But Billy Ray Cyrus in 1992, everybody thinks about Achy Breaky Heart. There's a song on that album called Could Have Been Me. Great song. That song, that album is underrated. Everybody talks about Achy Breaky Heart, but there actually were a couple of good country songs on that album.
1: Well, I think Achy Breaky Heart was amazing when it first came out.
0: No, it was never amazing.
1: I love some line dancing, guys. I love some line dancing. You get me down to Coyote Joe's, ooh, and I will line dance, and I rode the bull once even there.
3: Oh, there you go.
2: Bo, is it going to wig you out if I say, could have been me standing there with you, could have been me and my dreams coming true,
3: that's
2: and just quote
3: one.
2: That to you and walk away?
1: Well, I know that song.
0: The fact that you know it's a good song. That was a

0: That's some Billy Ray Cyrus right there.
1: I have known this song forever, and I think I always thought this was Toby Keith.
0: Because it doesn't sound like
2: Achy Breaky Heart.
1: I think I've always, in my head, thought that this was Toby Keith.
3: It does kind of sound like Toby.
1: Since you're playing this, took me a minute to get that. It was a long S, guys. Tim, our buddy Tim, he came up with a term for when we go down the nostalgia route. You know, we were trying a few weeks ago to come up with, what do we call this when we get to this like nostalgia place in our show? And he came up with the term Bostalgia, yes. Which I love. But listen,
0: wait, that makes it sound like it only comes from me.
1: I think you start it, maybe.
0: Do I always?
1: Maybe.
0: Doesn't I actually
3: Bo's
0: think,
3: production takes it next level.
1: Yeah,
3: I think
1: that you would take us down that that road. Yeah. But our good buddy Tim sent this text, and this is like one of the best texts. He wins the text line so far. He said, all this talk about classic Pizza Hut yesterday and then Michael Jackson today, it's all very nostalgic. But how did we get to Billy Ray Cyrus?
0: Well, cause
1: how
0: you,
1: did we?
0: Because you said that you were an early 90s country person.
1: Which I need to correct myself. I also said like Blake Shelton's Austin really got me into country. And that's way off because that, I just looked it up. That song didn't come out till 2001. I thought that song came out in the early 90s. But I was totally into like Travis Tritt and
0: Clint Black.
1: Reba. I saw Reba in concert, guys. In
3: single
1: the
3: mom that works two jobs.
1: Early 90s.
0: Another Billy Ray Cyrus song. And some
1: stood through. I think I thought this was Toby Keith, too.
3: This sounds like Will Ferrell singing.
0: All gave some gave all. This is a Memorial Day staple. And if you ever

0: is allowed to continue. So this taxpayer-funded fund is going to be overseen by a five-member commission appointed by Acting Attorney General Todd Blanche, Trump's former personal attorney. I don't even want to share any more of this story. This story just disgusts me on multiple levels. It doesn't pass the smell test. And nobody would look at this objectively and say, there's something good about this. It's just not. It's not good. I really do get sick to my stomach thinking about this. It's absolutely crazy. Then we have this. Trump's first term generated recurring conflict of interest scandals around hotels, golf clubs, and foreign patronage. His second has produced a far more sprawling ecosystem for enrichment. At the center of the gold rush, crypto. Trump-linked meme coins have minted billions for the family and his inner circle, with top holders unlocking dinners at Mar-a-Lago and private events with the president. World Liberty Financial has rapidly become one of the Trump family's most lucrative and controversial ventures, placing the president's political brand and influence at the center of a fast-growing crypto empire. We're talking about Donald Trump Jr., now a partner at 1789 Capital, which has grown from $200 million to $3.5 billion in assets over the past year. Would this happen if Donald Trump were not president? I'm just asking. Hour number two, straight ahead.
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3: Good morning, I'm Brady Dixon in the WBT News Center. Many boaters and swimmers are expected on local lakes for Memorial Day this weekend, but with the drought, boating could get tricky. Lake Norman is down at least 4 feet, so you can see rocks and dry land that used to be covered by water.
4: I don't personally remember seeing it quite this low.
5: Wesley Hopkins carefully navigated the channel on his jet ski. With the water level dropping, dangerous rocks and shoals are only closer to the surface.
4: Don't be hauling butt, you know, just having fun, because anything can happen fast.
5: He worries for more inexperienced boaters taking to the water this holiday weekend, unaware of drought-driven danger.
4: Just be careful.
6: And something that could add to the busyness of the Memorial Day holiday is that park rangers have closed at least 4 boat ramps here at Blythe Landing alone because of the low water levels.
3: WBTV's Michael Warwick. And the search continues this morning on Lake Wylie for a swimmer who went under yesterday. Crews are looking near Tiga Cay. The person reportedly jumped off a boat into the water and did not come back up. Well, now out to those morning roads where, Boomer, I know we got ourselves an issue on I-85.
7: Yes, we do, Brandon. It's 85. You got it, my man. 85 northbound Salisbury, 85 northbound at exit 75, Jake Alexander Boulevard. Highway Patrol is on the scene. They're now starting to move some of the cars off the roadway, so this travel lanes are going to be open here very, very shortly, if not already. Exit 75, Jake Alexander Boulevard, northbound 85, some delays. Incident southeast of Uptown, Charlottetown Avenue at 4th Street to the south near South Meck High School. Collision on Park Road at Vernon Drive. Disabled vehicle inbound Providence approaching Highway 51, Pineville Matthews Road. Boomer Von Cannon, WBT traffic.
3: President Trump says he was about to start bombing Iran again, but
8: I was asked by Saudi Arabia, Qatar, UAE, and some others if we could put it off for 2 or 3 days, a short period of time, because they think that they are getting very close to making a deal.
3: Tehran issued a statement mocking the president, but Trump told the Pentagon to be ready at a moment's notice to attack. Why did two teams shoot up a mosque in San Diego yesterday? That's the question we're trying to figure out. Cops say the kids killed 3 people, then shot themselves.
9: Authorities say the mother of one of the suspected shooters contacted authorities 2 hours prior to the shooting, concerned.

0: Just for the record there, foreign donations to campaigns is illegal. Just don't know who needs to hear that. Welcome to the program. Happy Tuesday. 107.9 FM WBT, Charlotte's FM News Talk. The phone number 704-570-1079. That's also the WBT text line driven by Liberty Buick GMC. You can also find me on Twitter at Pete Kaliner. That's K-A-L-I-N-E-R. There is no D in Kaliner. Alrighty, so over the weekend, there was a big event up in Washington, D.C. It was called Rededicate 250. It's a, well, I mean, if you listen to like MSNBC, well, formerly known as MSNBC, the channel formerly known as MSNBC, but all the personnel is basically the same. It's now called Ms. Now. And this was like obviously a Christian nationalist rally because, you know, they were Republicans. They love America. They're celebrating the 250th anniversary or birthday. Is it birthday? I guess it's a birthday of American independence. And they also happen to be Christians. Yes. Like all the founding fathers. Except for Thomas Paine. So, yes. So they had this big event, and the Speaker of the House, Mike Johnson, made some comments, gave a prayer. You can see the prayer. His press office released a transcript of it. And he led thousands that had gathered on the National Mall in a prayer of rededication. And according to his press shop, acknowledged God's providence over the past 250 years and seeking his blessing for the next 250. No, hang on. Obviously bad. Obviously bad. Here's what he said. Quote, "Now as we approach the 250th anniversary of American independence, we face a new set of challenges in a new era. In recent years, we've seen sinister ideologies sow confusion and discord among our people. We have witnessed attacks on our history, on our heroes, and on the cherished moral and spiritual identity of this great nation. These voices insist to the young and impressionable that our story, the American story, is one of oppression and hypocrisy and failure, and that this story can only be understood through the lens of our sins. But Father, we reject that. We rebuke it in your name. Those voices have sought to distort the self-evident truth that we know so well and that our founders boldly proclaim in the Declaration that our rights do not derive from the government. They come from you, our Creator and Heavenly Father." End quote. Okay, so obviously Christian nationalism going on here. A lot of the Christian nationalism happening with that. So over on the Ms. Now channel, there's a host named Katie Tour, who, just by way of background information, it's my understanding that she was in like a 3-year relationship with Keith Olbermann. So you know she's not the best judge of character here or of making good decisions. But anyway, as the host. She's got a couple of guests on, right? So they're commenting and they're talking about how terrible the praying is and all of this. And she has a guy named McKay Coppins, who is he's a writer. He's been around for a while, but he's now a contributor on Ms. Now. And she found this comment of Mike Johnson to be problematic. And so she tees up the question to McKay Coppins in one of the most ignorant questions that I have ever seen or heard on Ms. Now, which is saying something. I mean, they've got Lawrence O'Donnell and Rachel Maddow, right? So here's her question. And the answer is no better, but here's the question.
1: What about this passage from Mike Johnson declaring that our rights do not derive from government? They come from you, our creator and heavenly father. Is this him putting God over the Declaration of Independence?
0: Well, I guess to answer the question, yes, I believe Mike Johnson would say that God is over the Declaration of Independence or above the Declaration of Independence because, and I don't want to speak for the speaker. I mean, he is, after all, the speaker. But I would believe that he would say something along the lines of God is above all things, right? So that's the first point. The second point is that I read to you his quote. He literally says that our founders boldly proclaim in the Declaration. So the quote that he is delivering is from the Declaration of Independence. It's from the Declaration. It says, we hold these truths to be self-evident. In other words, obvious, self-evident, that all men are created equal, that they are endowed by their creator with certain unalienable rights, that among these are life, liberty, and the pursuit of happiness. That was actually changed. They were debating whether it should be property. Anyway, that to secure these rights, governments are instituted among men, deriving their just powers from the consent of the governed. That whenever any form of government becomes destructive of these ends, it is the right of the people to alter or abolish it, yada, yada, yada. But that's the point. We are endowed by our creator with unalienable rights, meaning you cannot take them away. They are yours because they are from God. And so, no, he's not putting God above the Declaration of Independence, although I would think he would say that God is above the Declaration of Independence, but he's quoting the Declaration of Independence. He's quoting it. And then her guest, I think, knows that this line is from the Declaration of Independence, and it is actually at the core of the American project. That's what makes us exceptional. We were the ones to put this down in writing. Our founders put this all down in writing and laid out the philosophical underpinning for why we get to govern ourselves. So I think McKay Coppins knows this, so he tries to kind of pivot.
1: McKay?
2: I actually think that idea is not wholly uncommon. I mean, the idea that we have certain inalienable rights that come from God can be read in a fairly benign way, which is basically that we have innate human rights that our constitution and our government, our democratic government, are meant to codify, right? That idea is not...
0: Right. It's literally as old as our founding. It's part of why we were founded the way we were founded. Okay. But now he's gonna pivot.
2: Totally abnormal. I think that the thing that, might alarm some people is some of the rhetoric that we heard at this rally that we are in a spiritual battle, right? That the forces of good and evil are at work here, and that that partisan politics is injected directly into the spiritual biblical rhetoric. We have heard that for the last couple of years. It's been ratcheted up more and more, especially since Donald Trump lost in 2020. And it can lead to some pretty dangerous places if it's not kept in check.
0: Oh, stochastic terrorism? Wait, is this back? Is this back on the menu? Stochastic terrorism is back on the menu. You see, the whole point of this conversation that they were having on Ms. Now was about the Christian nationalism, right? And so it says, oh, that this idea that we're in a spiritual battle. Newsflash, McKay Coppins, Christians do believe in the concepts of good and evil. There are a lot of Christians in America. I believe Jews also believe in the concepts of good and evil. I believe Muslims also believe. Let's just set that one aside for a second. All I'm saying is that this is not new. And your start date of 2020, it wasn't about Donald Trump's electoral loss. There was some other things going on at the time. You remember? I do. Let's head over to the WBT Traffic Center for the update. Here's Pam, the Jam Warner.
3: All right, thanks, Pete. And traffic is still moving along nicely. We're on the good side here over in South Charlotte, still dealing with the lights that are out and the 11,000 block of Dunderick Lane. Also, the Providence Road at Audrey Kell Road for a fender bender. And we do have officials working the 4600 block of Roswell's Ferry Road for an earlier injury accident off to the shoulder. And still going to see a little bit of a slowdown on the immediate approach, just an onlooker delay or two. Brookshire Boulevard at South I-85 for that accident. Also wrapped up off to the shoulder. It is out of the travel lanes. I'm Pam the Jam Warner, WBT Traffic.
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3: And your WBT forecast is still calling for sunny skies today with a high of 93. Now, later tonight, clear skies will continue and a low of 66. As for right now here in the Queen City, we're at 82 degrees already. I'm Pam the Jam, WBT.
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0: 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From the text line, 704 number says, those people are crazy.
1: Well,
0: yes. Love your show. Thank you, 704 number. Mark says, God gave the founders the knowledge to write the Declaration of Independence. John from New Jersey says, clutch your pearls, honey. God supersedes the Declaration. Sheesh. And Bain says, question. While the Declaration of Independence does note within the date July 4th, 1776, in the year of our Lord, a lot of founding documents and even diplomas do. I wonder who liberals think that Lord is, and why is it his year? As a sidebar, our money says in God we trust. I reckon that's kind of odd to the left as well. Right, so this is, at first I thought, oh, this is another example of leftists pretending not to understand something in order to just drag out a conversation so you don't arrive at any kind of meaningful discussion or conclusions, right? But I really do believe that, like, there is some paranoia. There's a paranoia here. I guess, you know, so steeped in the separation of church and state, right? Which was a letter to the Danbury Baptists. It wasn't from Thomas Jefferson. It's not actually in the Constitution. It's not actually in the Declaration of Independence. States had official state religions. It was that Congress could not impose a national religion because they came from the old world where that sort of thing was normal. The king and the church were the same. So they were like, we don't want that. We don't want the force of government at a national level imposing religious edicts down onto people of different faiths. And there were a lot of people of different faiths at the Constitutional Convention. So they all agreed, hey, I won't tell you how to govern your state and you don't tell me how to govern mine. Federalism, right? That's the idea. But regarding this comment from McKay Coppins, who responded that, well, actually the use of, you know, inalienable rights endowed by our creator with these unalienable rights, like this is not abnormal. No, it's not abnormal. In fact, it's quite normal. This was the norm. This is what was taught in schools. When you learn about the Declaration of Independence, I can only assume it has not been a part of the curriculum for a while. I don't know. But he also says that, oh, this really sort of amped up, like, this kind of rhetoric that we're in a spiritual battle. That this really started amping up after Trump lost in 2020. Well, do you remember what else was going on in 2020? You had riots, right? And you had the pandemic, and you had government making all sorts of rules, restricting people's freedoms, meanwhile allowing the rioters to run riot, right? You also had the, this was peak woke, where, by the way, woke is not dead. It's, you know, it's hibernating. It's hiding right now. It'll come back as soon as the left gets power. And that's really what this is. It is a battle between a rising Marxist contingent on both the left and the right. I've talked about the horseshoe right, the trans right, I call them, right? These are people that are, for whatever motivations they have in podcastistan, right? These influencers, whatever it is that they are working on, whether they're just, you know, chasing clicks and views and audience capture, or they're trying to build some sort of political project and cleave away a part of the MAGA movement. I've been telling you this for a year, that there are now going to be these fights as people try to gain control over what is the MAGA coalition, the MAGA voters. And so people are making these kinds of moves and saying these sorts of things in order to get, you know, a chunk of this population. That's just my read on it. You are free to differ. But there was also this rise of peak woke, she, her in the bio, he, him, right? All of that stuff. And why were we doing that? I mean, I wasn't doing it. I was actually like deleting any email that came from anybody that had that in their bio. I was like, okay, you're stupid. You're out. So why? Why was all that happening? This was the normalization was occurring of trans issues. And if you think that people don't see some level of evil in that, you're kidding yourself. You're kidding yourself. I mean, what, the state of California just ran a bill to make certain kinds of sex acts with kids legal. Like, are you going to tell me that's not evil? It's kind of hard for me not to see it in a spiritual battle context when something as obviously evil as that is being pitched and run through legislative bodies and supported by a not small portion of the public. Let's head over to the WBT News Center for the update. Here's Brandon Dixon.
1: Thank you, Pete, and good afternoon. Well, some tax money troubles continue with Gaston County Schools. The superintendent says he may shut down a school in Cherryville, and that is not sitting well with some on the school board. Our Mark Gerson has more.
2: We are talking about a severe safety issue that needs to be looked into first.
3: Board member Robbie Lovelace at last night's meeting in Gastonia. Gaston County Schools got $25 million less than they requested from the county, so now there's talk of closing schools and layoffs. Some board members not happy with how the superintendent is spending money.
2: The voters put us in this chair for us to not just balance a budget, but to look at that budget and see, is this money being used the way it should be used?
1: Earlier this year, Superintendent Morgan Houchard took the blame for mishandling tax dollars in the school system. Now, the county commission wants to talk with the board about those plans to close schools and lay off staff. Meantime, in Charlotte, two former CMS board members are speaking out about the school system's bloated budget. Summer Nunn and Lisa Klein, who lost their elections last year, don't like the big salaries at the district office. 22 people make more than $200,000 a year. Year with questionable jobs.
4: What are they doing? Spending $27.5 million on salaries is increased 76% when one of the things that I really wanted to see was a decrease in a top-heavy administration.
1: No other district in the state has so many high-paying positions. Wake County Schools, the biggest school system in the state, only has three people making $200,000 annually. Well, is Cuba seeking to attack the Sunshine State? The communist country may be planning an attack on Key West, Florida, and other areas using drones.
5: Cuba has acquired hundreds of military drones from Russia and Iran. That's according to Axios, that also reports Cuba is discussing plans to use the drones to attack the U.S. base at Guantanamo Bay, U.S. military vessels, and possibly Key West. For now, Foreign Minister Bruno Rodriguez responding to the Axios report, calling it slander and saying that Cuba neither threatens nor wants war.
1: That's correspondent Jeff Manasso. Now time to get out to those afternoon roads in Panda Jam. How are we looking out there?
6: Still going easy out here. If we're picking up things, it's nothing too fast or too quickly. Everything is moving along as far as your drive times beautifully. In fact, we've got one wreck over here, Brookshire Boulevard northbound at I-85. It does slow traffic over at Honeywood Ave and Brookshire Boulevard. Now they're just under 22 miles per hour. Now once you get past that, traffic is picking back up into the 30s and 40s, so not much of a slowdown. And also here in Providence, East 7th Street at Hawthorne Lane for a fender bender. Metro Charlotte has Jeff Adams Drive at Northerly Road. They're dealing with a roadblock. And here in East Charlotte, Charles Avenue at East 35th Street. Now they've got an accident on scene as well, as then that goes for Ray Road at Colony as well. Both of those are bump ups, but they have officials on those scenes responding to them, moving everything off to the shoulder. 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
10: Hot summer pattern will continue next couple of days with temperatures in the low 90s. Moisture on the increase, though, as we head toward Thursday, Friday, and the holiday weekend. That'll lead to better chances of rain and thunderstorms. 91 here this afternoon. Sunshine, 67 tonight. Wednesday, sunny, 92. Thursday, sunshine. Pop-up showers and storms during the day. Thursday's high, 91. I'm Richard DeWetting on Charlotte's FM News Talk 107.9 WBT.
1: Beautiful sunny skies and warm 86 degrees in Mooresville, Monroe, and the Queen City. At WBT, we lead local. I'm Bridget Dixon, WBT News.
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0: And your WBT forecast is still calling for sunny skies today with a high near 92. Later tonight, clear skies will continue with a low of 66. It is already here in the Queen City at 83 degrees. I'm Pam the Jam, WBT.
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0: like I said, there are like pros and cons to this idea, because it's a question that the UK is grappling with right now, to the extent that their leaders allow them to. But yeah, it like freedom of religion, but that also means that you must be free to leave it. And if leaving the religion then calls for, you know, death warrants out on you, your family, or whatever, then I'm feeling like that's probably beyond something that the West should accept. Seems like there's like a loophole here. You know what I mean? There's a loophole that can be used in order to grapple with this thing.
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3: Good afternoon. I'm Brittany Dixon in the WBT News Center. Boating may be tricky on local lakes for Memorial Day due to the drought. Lake Norman is down at least 4 feet, so you can see rocks and dry land that used to be covered by water.
4: I don't personally remember seeing it quite this low.
5: Wesley Hopkins carefully navigated the channel on his jet ski. With the water level dropping, dangerous rocks and shoals are only closer to the surface.
4: Don't be hauling butt, you know, just having fun, because anything can happen fast.
5: He worries for more inexperienced boaters taking to the water this holiday weekend, unaware of drought-driven danger.
4: Just be careful.
6: And something that could add to the busyness of the Memorial Day holiday is that park rangers have closed at least 4 boat ramps here at Blythe Landing alone because of the low water levels.
3: It's Channel 3's Michael Warwick. And a body has been recovered today on Lake Wylie after a swimmer went under last night. It happened near Tiga Cay, close to the Catawba Dam. The unidentified person reportedly jumped off a boat into the water and did not resurface. Now to the afternoon roads we go. And Pam the Jam, how's that traffic shaping up?
7: Hi, we're still looking decent out here. You know, it will pick up in a little bit. In the meantime, just a few things. Now, we still have East 7th Street and Hawthorne Lane for a fender bender. Also, it looks like the Shamrock Drive at Eastway Drive for a minor accident. Also in North Charlotte, the 6000 block Donna Drive, they've got a hit and run there. Now, North Wendover Road at Monroe Road has got a bump up on scene. And South Boulevard at Archdale Drive, currently dealing with a hit and run. Drive times, though, however, looking good still. Nobody's showing any major slowdowns or clog ups for the most part. Everybody's remaining at those posted speeds. I'm Pam the Jam Warner, WBT Traffic.
3: The war with Iran was mere minutes away from escalating.
8: President Trump said Tuesday he was an hour away from making a decision to launch military strikes today against Iran.
9: Yeah, it was all done. The boats, the ships are all loaded. They're loaded to the brim. And we're all set to start.
8: But the president said he put the strikes on hold at the request of Qatar, Saudi Arabia, and the UAE. Asked about his new deadline for Iran to come to the negotiating table, the president said,
9: I mean, I'm saying 2 or 3 days, maybe Friday, Saturday, Sunday, something, maybe early next week, a limited period of time.
3: Correspondent Karen Travers. Why did two teens shoot up a mosque in San Diego on Monday? Cops say the kids killed 3 people, then shot themselves.
10: Authorities say the mother of one of the suspected shooters contacted authorities 2 hours prior to the shooting, concerned.
11: She believed her son was suicidal. Several of her weapons were missing. Her vehicle was missing, in addition to her son.
10: The shooting is currently being investigated as a hate crime.
3: Reporter Gwen Bumgardner. Residents affected by that large Sunday afternoon fire on Lake Wylie are now reacting.
12: You have to be thankful for lives saved and animals saved, but now the day-to-day dealing with it.
3: Becky Tate watched from across the street as her home of 7 years burned. It happened at an apartment complex on Queens Harbor Road, and 12 units were destroyed. Fire crews were called back out to the site this morning for hot spots. No one was injured. Investigators are trying to figure out what started the blaze, and the Red Cross is assisting those displaced. Meanwhile, the Charlotte Firefighters Union has been upset since the city budget proposed a 10% pay hike for cops, but only 7% for firefighters. They want 10% too, And now they might get it.
13: This decision for a possible 10% raise by Charlotte City Council comes just weeks after firefighters took their message to the government center here demanding equal pay. Local 66, the Firefighters Union, says Charlotte is losing experienced firefighters simply because of

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2: Sunny and low 90s today, sunny and low 90s tomorrow. Thursday, we could see a few showers and storms in the afternoon with a high around 92. Right now, sunny, 86 in Gastonia, 88 in Kannapolis and the Queen City. At WBT, we lead local. I'm Brendan Dixon, WBT News.
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0: 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Back to the text line here. Tony thanks John McCain. Because it was John McCain's hatred of Donald Trump that kept Obamacare on the books the last time we actually had a chance to repeal it. Walt says we really have some sick, sick people in this country. Yes, we do. Kimberly says, what in God's bloody hell is going on? I was a lifelong Democrat because of my late grandpa, so I could vote in the primaries, so I'm giving away my age now. Now I am an unaffiliated voter, being so dang ashamed of the new party as in the old party was not that way. Killing is wrong on so many levels. It's like we are playing in a movie and everyone wants to be the star. Yes, actually, there's a, it's called first person syndrome. That's what's going on. People believe they are the star of the movie, that we're just in their world, right? First person syndrome. It's all about me. And so, and you know, give them a YouTube channel and 150,000 followers that respond with slay queen whenever they go off on their leftist propaganda rants. And yeah, this is what we are witnessing. It's messed up on so many levels. Love listening to you, by the way. You do your homework, and to me, the most informative news reporters I know. Thank you. Well, thank you. I appreciate that, Kimberly. But I'm not a reporter. Just a little old radio host. This is Jim. Regarding those three wannabe Charles Manson-like followers in New York City, young women, go figure. Yeah, Orwell nailed that. Anyway, can we not come up with a red flag law? Definitely the mental health kind to protect society from imbeciles such as these three. Scott says liberalism, leftism truly is a mental disorder. Kevy Kev says you just have to look at it from a perspective of a 100% truth. People who are not saved are going to act this way. When a person is saved, you don't have it in your heart to say or do these things to one another. All you can do is pray for them. Yeah, it is a dehumanization campaign, right? And this is the problem when viewing everything through the Marxist prism of oppressor oppressed, right? You then dehumanize those that you are calling the oppressors. And they are now not worthy of any human rights or dignity. That's how you go down that road. That's why it always ends the same. All these excursions into communism always end the same because dehumanization is a vital part of the entire program. Bain says, who should die next? Who will be better off? Tell us. I wish somebody had asked these types of questions. Scotty says, Chris, in response to the earlier texter, Chris, I work in healthcare in a hospital, and I can assure you that absolutely no one who walks in and truly needs it is denied healthcare. As Pete says, healthcare and coverage for that care are two different things. David says, Pete, you are arguing with people that think food comes from the grocery store. That's fair. Beth's favorite Russ says the ladies, term I use very loosely, celebrating violence and death. It's pretty much an iron law that the people who most likely think violence is cool are the ones least familiar with it. It's fun, edgy, radical talk right up until you get your nose punched or even hit with a simulated munition. Go spar or do some force on force first. Then maybe you can think violence is the cool, easy solution. Well, yeah, this is one of those things when people are like talking about, oh, civil war and all of this, they always think it's going to affect somebody else, not them, you know? Cabarrus Chris. Real talk, I haven't looked at the clock daily in anticipation of radio since the late, great mayor of Realville was still on the golden mic. That's very kind. You getting banned on YouTube makes so much sense to those of us paying any attention. Proud to be a Skinny Pete fan and listener. Keep pounding, sir. Thank you, Chris. I appreciate that. Back to the New York Post article on these fan ghouls, because that's what they are. And this is not a new phenomenon. What is new is that the, you know, narcissistic personality disorder is amplified and fed by social media. So these ghoulish Mangione fans have stoked a carnival-esque atmosphere outside past court hearings, proudly displaying Free Luigi signs and wearing green hats like the Luigi video game character. The Mangionistas, who collectively run an Instagram account with that name, are among the most visible and fervent Mangione superfans, churning out a grab bag of far-left posts across social media and blogs. Weisbrot, one of them, apparently received a Fulbright Fellowship back in 2015 for curating South African artists identifying as feminists who use hip-hop music as a form of activism. Right. She has no skills that society wants. She frequently wears a Luigi hat on her social media, which identifies her as a game developer and rapper with the suggestive stage name, I'm going to say Felatia G. Yeah, she's a performer too. An online wish list under her performer handle includes requests for a bulletproof helmet, body armor, and a 3D printer. Gee, I wonder what she's gearing up for. Rojas, who identifies online as a writer, runs a Substack filled with lefty views, as does Rios, a model and hot girl for Zoran, whose blog melds self-proclaimed passions for writing, finding community, resisting fascism, and speaking up against systemic injustices in America and beyond. Oh, look at that. She's going to save the world for us. Thank you. By the way, this is indicative of a savior complex. These people have a savior complex going on. The Mangionistas seem to have spun their fawning posts about their hero into official New York City press cards, thanks to the Big Apple's recently relaxed standards for handing out the passes. In a blog post last month, Rio said, "Just like you can get a press pass to push anti-socialist slop, I can also get one to use my voice to platform what I believe in." In a post yesterday on her personal Instagram account, she said, "I'm not a reporter. I work in social media, which is also press. Thank you." It's actually not. Press is print. Like the dead tree print copies, like newspapers and magazines. Media is TV plus radio. See, I don't expect you to have an understanding of this because you have no formal training in media and press, right? You are not of this industry, so you don't know these things. The flamboyant Weisbrot likewise called for blood of traitors, including the billionaire class. How is this woman not locked up? All right, let's head over to the WBT Traffic Center and I'm not saying she should be, well, maybe. All right. Pam the Jam Warner with a check on traffic.
1: All right, Pete, I appreciate it. We are going to see that traffic is still slowing down here over in Gaston County. This is in a stretch along I-85 southbound from Belmont Mount Holly Road through to the ramp for 485 inner. They're trickling in right under 17 miles per hour. Now, we're still getting a little bit of pushback as well over on 77 North. That's over at Remount Road for an accident that did move off to the shoulder. Traffic is slow back to Clanton Road. Those are between 15 and 20. Now, we do also have a road barrier in place, Juniper Drive and Sunset Boulevard. An injury accident still clearing North Caldwell Street at East 12th Street. And here over in Providence, it's Kenilworth Avenue at East Boulevard dealing with a stalled vehicle. I'm Pam the Jam Warner, WBT Traffic.
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1: And your WBT forecast is still calling for sunny skies today. It's an abundance of sunshine and a hot high of 92. Later tonight, a clear sky will continue with a low of 67 degrees. As it stands right now here in the Queen City, we are at 86. I'm Pam the Jam, WBT.
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0: jobs. Some board members not happy with how the superintendent is spending money.
1: Others put us in this chair for us to not just balance a budget, but to look at that budget and see, is this money being used the way it should be used?
0: Earlier this year, Superintendent Morgan Houchard took the blame for mishandling tax dollars in the school system. Now the county commission wants to talk with the school board about those plans to close schools and lay off staff. Meantime, in Charlotte, two former CMS board members are speaking out about the school system's big budget. Summer Nunn and Lisa Klein, who lost their elections last year, don't like the large salaries at the district office. 22 people make more than $200,000 a year with questionable positions.
2: What are they doing? Spending $27.5 million on salaries is increased 76%, when one of the things that I really wanted to see was a decrease in a top-heavy administration.
0: No other district in North Carolina has so many high-paying jobs. Wake County Schools, the state's largest school system, only has three people making $200,000 annually. President Trump threatening again today to resume strikes on Iran unless they agree to a peace plan in the next few days. It comes after he claims he called off a round of attacks at the request of several countries in the Middle East. Vice President J.D. Vance believes Tehran wants to make a deal.
3: But I will not say with confidence that we're going to reach a deal until we're actually signing a negotiated settlement here. And I think that it's ultimately up to the Iranians whether they're willing to meet us.
0: Meanwhile, Iran continues to block ship traffic from moving in the Strait of Hormuz, while the U.S. military continues to blockade Iranian ports. And they were robbed. That's what people across America are saying about a Charlotte high school. They lost the state championship thanks to a questionable call by one of the judges.
4: This is from video that's been viewed more than 10 million times across the country. Charlotte's Nyan Brown cheered crossing the finish line in a relay race that gave Mallard Creek the state track title. But the title quickly taken away because Brown simply held up five fingers to celebrate the school's fifth straight title. An official nearby called that taunting, unsportsmanlike.
5: Once I saw the official throw the flag up, couldn't believe I was in disbelief.
4: Mallard Creek coach Samuel Willoughby, Nyan Brown, had supposedly been warned earlier in the day about too much exuberance when he set a state record in the hurdles. But Coach Willoughby tells Channel 9,
5: he was never warned. He never did anything to suggest that he was showing up another individual.
4: So Mallard Creek now appealing their disqualification to a special committee appointed by the state school superintendent. Mark Garrison, WBT News.
0: Good thing is, no questionable calls when it comes to our traffic.
6: That's right. Well,
0: we got the...
6: That's right.
0: Well, yeah. I mean, at least with your... You know, commentary on it.
6: Right.
0: There's questionable calls out there on the roads for sure. But
6: Definitely questionable things on the roadway. Some of them starting to brew up now. We are still seeing 77 here on the northbound side with delays to the ramp at 485. It's going to throw traffic from Archdale and back to Clanton Road. They are still under that 15 miles per hour. So it's a bit of a slow and go in that area. We're hoping that's going to, you know, try to wrap up soon. Over in Gaston County, we're, you know, getting a little heavier again. Again, 85 southbound here from Beatty Drive through to 45 Interloop, still under 25 there as well. At least it's not down in the 15s like it was earlier, but still, you know, it's that slow and go. Plus, you're going to see delays on the ramp from 485 at I-85 exit 10. We also have reports here, Beverly Crest Boulevard at Providence Road for a fender bender, and Statesville Road at Harris Boulevard. They're currently dealing with a bump up as well. 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I'm Pam the Jam Warner, WBT Traffic.
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2: Hot summer pattern will continue next couple of days with temperatures in the low 90s. Moisture on the increase, though, as we head toward Thursday, Friday, and the holiday weekend. That'll lead to better chances of rain and thunderstorms. 91 here this afternoon, sunshine, 67 tonight. Wednesday, sunny, 92. Thursday, sunshine, pop-up showers and storms during the day. Thursday's high, 91. I've heard the weather on Charlotte's FM News Talk 107.9 WBT.
3: Sunny skies, 90 degrees in Kannapolis, 88 Gastonia, 89 in Charlotte. At WBT, we lead local. I'm Brittany Dixon, WBT News.
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8: 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So this piece by Magdy Jacobs, she is of the left, and she has surfaced this post that Graham Plattner made on Reddit. He is the U.S. Senate candidate in Maine, Democrat, but self-described communist. This was 7 years ago, okay, 2019. He was 34 at this time. And he wrote the following, quote, or I should say, hang on. This is a video of an American soldier being shot by the Taliban. He says, quote, this video never gets old. Dumb bleeper bleeper didn't deserve to live. At least his stupidity and fat butt wheezing are available for all future infantrymen to witness and hold in contempt. Poor marksmanship on the Taliban's part is the only reason this mouth breather made it home. He managed to make every possible bleep decision possible when it comes to small unit combat. She goes on to say, think about each line of what he just said. When he says the video never gets old, that's implying that he has watched the video several times and he enjoys it, right? And when he says, at least his stupidity and fat butt wheezing are available for all future infantrymen to witness and hold in contempt, well, that's what Plattner thinks about his fellow Americans at war. If they're not good at killing or broader tactics, he holds them in contempt. He has no empathy. The opposite, in fact. The man Plattner is commenting on, by the way, is Private First Class Ted Daniels. Ted Daniels was a 37-year-old father of two serving in Afghanistan at the time of this incident, which was in 2012. The bad tactic that Plattner enjoys mocking was actually Daniels stepping into the open deliberately to draw Taliban fire away from his fellow soldiers so his squad could get to safety. He was shot 4 times in the video. He eventually was awarded the Purple Heart. When the video was initially released in 2013, Private Daniels was critical of himself in interviews, saying, quote, "It wasn't the most tactically brilliant thing to do." Hey, everybody, look at me. You know, like, yeah, okay, I could see that. He described he was embarrassed by the video, that people could hear him screaming for help, but he also said, you know, "I put myself on the line for other guys." Then we have again Graham Plattner logging into Reddit in 2019 to say that he didn't deserve to live. That Private Daniels didn't deserve to live for drawing enemy fire so his colleagues could get out. For that, he doesn't deserve to live. He goes on to say, "That's just how Marines talk." That's what he says, Plattner. Plattner's comment, though, got downvoted, which you can still do on Reddit. Like, I know a lot of social media platforms, they, like, got rid of the dislike button, you know, because it hurts people's feelings. So you could still do that on Reddit. So he got downvoted by that military forum on Reddit. But even if it didn't, she says, we're not talking about the military anymore. We're talking about a 34-year-old man, years after service, logging in to mock another man who's being shot on video. We're also talking about the U.S. Senate, not boys will be boys or Marines will be Marines kind of a thing. We're always told to view Plattner as some sort of changed man. 2013, when he made the rape apologia comments, he said, oh, that was the darkest point in my life, or so we've been told. So what was going on 6 years later, 2019, such that Plattner enjoyed watching a video of a man getting shot and then mocking him? How many arcs of change are there in Plattner's life? How many Road to Damascus moments does this guy get? Was there a specific point where he discovered human empathy? I couldn't help but think of that specific Reddit comment while watching the video. Still sending young Americans to die thousands of miles away from home, Plattner says. Well, didn't he log into Reddit 7 years ago to say dumb bleeper bleeper didn't deserve to live? Like, how do we square this? Look, there is, she concludes by saying, I don't like being lied to. And that's it. The logical Occam's razor explanation is that he is lying. He is absolutely lying. He's just saying this stuff now in order to win the election. That's it. Now, there's another guy. The brainchild behind Plattner's campaign, and also Zoran Mamdani's, and Alexandria Ocasio-Cortez. This guy's name is Morris Katz. He has built his entire career around electing DSA-aligned candidates and reshaping the Democrat Party into the DSA's image. The DSA is the Democratic Socialists of America. And I covered this a couple weeks ago. The DSA does not like the Democrat Party. So all you Democrat listeners, you're thinking that, oh, you know, we'll just draft off of these DSA people. We'll just use their voters in order to, you know, win power for ourselves. Yeah, no, that's not going to work. They hold you in contempt. They are there to take over your party. His client list, Morris Katz's client list, reads like a who's who of the far left, right? I mentioned Zoran Mamdani, Graham Plattner, Abdul El Sayed in Michigan. He's a progressive running for Senate with a long history of leftist advocacy. Claire Valdez in Queens, who's a DSA member and a Mamdani acolyte. Brad Lander in Brooklyn, who is challenging one of the most pro-Israel Democrats in Congress. The through line across every single one of these candidates is the same. Anti-establishment, anti-Israel, deeply embedded in the DSA's ideological universe. By the way, I can't help but notice a lot of these same people in the DSA camp, a lot of their funders, their donors as well, they've got a fever that only Thomas Massie can quench. I kind of mix up the metaphors there, but you get the idea. For some reason, Thomas Massie is attracting a lot of support from this particular demographic. I don't know if it'll work for him. Today is the primary in Kentucky. We shall see. Let's head over to the WBT Traffic Center for the update. Here's Pam the Jam Warner.
9: All right, thanks, Pete. And still seeing the same old stuff here going on. Not a whole lot of changes. The Beverly Crest Boulevard at Providence Road still with a fender bender. Also, Statesville Road at Harris Boulevard, a minor accident there. And still Creek, the 10,000 block of South Tryon Street. That is over South Tryon at Moss Road. That's where they've got that wreck. And the lights are out. The 1,800 block of Pineville Matthews Road. Just make sure you treat it as a four-way stop. I'm PM the Jam Warner, WBT Traffic.
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11: Lindsey knows what it feels like to lose everything at a young age. 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And about a year and a half later, we lost our dad too. 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And he was like, I am so sorry. 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He works so hard every day. He's passionate about helping people. And you will never find anybody else that cares more and works harder for this state than he does. Lindsey's heart is South Carolina.
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9: And your WBT forecast is still calling for plenty of sunshine today with a hot high of 91. Later tonight, clear skies will continue with a low of 66. Here in the Queen City, we are at 87 degrees. I'm Pam the Jam, WBT.
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0: to 2 weeks, then he's accomplished in 42 years. 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
1: Whoever becomes the Republican nominee will face off against Democratic challenger James Tallarico. Charlotte's FM News Talk 107.9 FM, WBT. It's time to check those roads. Here's Pam, the jam.
2: All right. Thanks, Anna. Looks like we're still in the same position we were earlier. Still seeing delays. Got an injury wreck south Tryon Street at Arsleytown Boulevard. Also the 3700 block of Harris Boulevard with an injury accident. Lights are still out. Pineville Matthews Road at Hugh Forest Road. You want to make sure you treat it as a four-way stop. Also, we are going to see that there's extra delays across the board as well with those drive times as we take a look at 77 on the northbound side. Man, we were getting better here. There was that earlier accident at Remount Road, and now a right lane is still blocked, possibly for an emergency vehicle. That's still going to slow you all the way back now to 485 outer. Traffic flows are back down between 10 and 20. Once you get past that, you're going to see delays on the ramp from 77 north to 485. And once you get past that, that's where we're back in the green. We do have some slowdowns for traffic delays. Independence Boulevard here on the eastbound side at Margaret Wallace Road. Traffic is slowing from Sharon Forest all the way through to Sardis Road North. They're trending in right around 18 miles per hour. Looks like also in Gaston County, still in the red. Here, I-85 southbound from Little Rock Road through to the DMV Way Station. Those are steady at 14. 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
1: Here's your WBT weather forecast presented by H&S Roofing and Gutter Company. A clear sky tonight with a low of 66. Tomorrow, just a few clouds, 92 for the high. Partly cloudy on Thursday, scattered afternoon storms roll in. Highs in the upper 80s. Right now, it's 89 in Rock Hill, 89 in Gastonia, and 90 in Charlotte. 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At WBT, we lead local. I'm Anna Erickson, WBT News.
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0: So we're going to have a few of those wrecks that are mixed in there. Going to add to those drive times. Let's go ahead and talk about the slowdowns that we're seeing. We're going to go straight over to 77 northbound because that one's just been a thorn in our side since this afternoon due to an accident that checked in over at Remount Road. And then it had the right lane blocked for a while. It has since cleared. However, the delays have not. They are running from 277 east all the way back to 485 outer. They're really struggling under 15. Now, East Independence Boulevard's got those traffic delays over at Margaret Wallace Road. However, it starts at Dion Avenue running here through the Matthews Township Parkway. Most of them under 10, a few of them getting about 13 to 15 miles per hour. Not really enough to make a difference in the area. 45 on the outer side dealing with a left lane that's blocked for a wreck at Providence, slowing you down to Ray Road. Those are also under 15. And one more here for you. We've got 277. Now, this one's going to be over on the northbound side. Traffic is slowing right around Charlottetown Avenue and South Boulevard. They drop from 35 down to about 15 before picking up again, but only into the 20s. It takes a little while for them to regain their footing. 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
3: Here's your WBT weather forecast presented by H&S Roofing and Gutter Company. Clear tonight, 66 for the low. Tomorrow, mostly sunny with a high of 92. Right now, it's 89 in Rock Hill, Gastonia, and Charlotte. 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At WBT, we lead local. I'm Anna Erickson, WBT News.
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6: 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It's Beth Troutman with Madison Levine from Levine Hearing. 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
9: Welcome back. Final segment of the program. Coming up next, we'll be breaking with Brett Jensen and then TJ Ritchie, and on you go all the way up to Norryland, which is great. All right. You know Randy Weingarten? Everybody knows Randy Weingarten. She was the person that would go out and try to get people all riled up back during the COVID days. You know, it's we can't have the schools open. The schools can't be open for any reason at all. It's terrible. It's the worst thing ever. Randy Weingarten used at least 1.4 million dollars in teachers' union resources to write her manifesto book. You ever written a manifesto? Anybody in here ever written a manifesto?
10: Nope.
9: Yeah, you never wrote a manifesto?
10: Sorry.
9: What was it? Did the Unabomber have a manifesto? I think he did.
10: Oh, yeah?
9: Yeah, the Unabomber had it. I'm not comparing and contrasting, but I mean, I don't know about all this. I don't know about how do you go about writing a manifesto? Like, the only thing I ever knew back when I was about, say, 17, 18, one of the things that I knew was there was a band called the Meat Beat Manifesto was the name of the band. I didn't know what that meant. I was not that, intrigued. Meat Beat Manifesto. So the American Federation of Teachers, also called the AFT, President Randy Weingarten used hundreds of thousands of dollars in union resources to help write her book, suggesting President Donald Trump is a fascist. And her team made more than $1.4 million from the labor group, a new report has found. The Freedom Foundation, a conservative think tank, whose mission is to challenge entrenched power of left-wing government union bosses who represent a permanent lobby for bigger government, higher taxes, radical social agendas, released a report claiming Weingarten used union resources for her book, Why Fascists Fear Teachers. God, what a bad cop. This is so bad. Why fascists fear teachers. Public education and the future of democracy. And then came the part of the proceeds. The report first obtained by the New York Post alleges that Weingarten, who earned $977,000 for various work with the union. That's all she... Why are we not getting that kind of scuttle? Like, we're not. That's all right. And also, I wouldn't... I mean, I'm not qualified for this job. But I like the 977. I mean, the 977's kind of... That's definitely going to make it go down nice and easy. But, I mean, you look at this and you say, all right, for various work with the union, she earned $977,000. I guess if you added the next 37,000, it would look too gauche. I mean, I don't know. The report also alleges that a ghost writer earned $400,000 from the union, and two people who fact-checked the books got $11,000 each. Why don't you write your own book? If you know that you're a book person, why don't you write your own book? Ms. Weingarten, why are you not doing this? I mean, this is a pretty ugly scene here, especially when you look at this. Most AFT members pay dues in exchange for workplace representation, not to fund the union's president's literary pursuits, said Max Ford Nelson, the Freedom Foundation Director of Research and Government Affairs. That's crazy. You can't even write a book. You can't write your own book. I mean, you could get a GPT. You could get Blanche. You can get whatever it is. There's all these different sort of things that you could have gone and utilized, and you didn't utilize those things. I mean, what does it say about the woman known as Randy Weingarten, who's in charge of the education of the children in America? What is it that she couldn't write her own book? She couldn't write her own book. She got $977,000 for the book, and she didn't even write her own book. You know what would have been really great? You know what would have been awesome? Just put in a few like weird words in the book, and everybody would be wagging their tongues, going, "What does this mean? What does that mean?" I can tell you what's next. Let me think about it. It's Breaking with Brett Jensen. Stick around. Great to be with you.

0: people. Got it. Got it. Got it. Got it. So Medicaid's in that budget. Roy Cooper refuses to sign it in protest. So in 10 days, it automatically became law and Medicaid expansion happened. So what has Roy Cooper done for the last 2 years? Taking victory laps like he's the one that got Medicaid expansion, even though he refused to sign the budget. He didn't even sign it. And he's taking victory laps. His name is nowhere near on that budget. He just didn't sign it. So it automatically became law. But for 2 years, he's been taking victory laps that he's the one that got Medicaid. Under my watch, we got Medicaid expansion in North Carolina. Really? Then why didn't you sign the damn budget? Okay. These are all facts. You can look this up. All 100% facts. That's Roy Cooper. I don't think Josh Stein is dumb enough to not sign this budget. When it's presented to him, when it's got an 8% teacher pay raise, I don't think he's that stupid. We'll find out. I mean, like, who knows what the Democrats will do? Who knows? All right, when we come back, let's get into a couple other things before we send you off into the night. But right now, swing on over to the WBT Traffic Center with Pam Warner.
1: All right, and as we go ahead and check on the roadways for this final haul, or almost before the final haul, things are starting to get better. We still have a few wrecks going on. A hit and run with injury, Albemarle Road at North Sharon Amity. Got another injury accident, Bellhaven Boulevard at Roswood Drive, and a wreck here over in the 9700 block of Calabridge Court, also with injuries. A stalled vehicle will slow you down on the approach, Billy Graham Parkway at West Tivola Road. Make sure that you are watching out for that one. And as far as those drive times, looking a lot better. We're still going to see 45 on the outer side with a wreck here at Brookshire Boulevard. It is going to slow traffic about a half a mile before Brookshire Boulevard. They're slowing it down to about 17. Center lane is still tied, so be on the lookout for that. This report is sponsored by Compassion International. It's not too late. There are thousands of kids waiting over a year for a sponsor, and their wait today. Sponsor a child with Compassion. 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I'm Pam the Jam Warner, WBT Traffic.
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1: And your WBT forecast is still calling for clear skies this evening and a low of 67. It's still a warm one out there. Here in the Queen City, we're sitting at 89 degrees. Over in Gastonia, 86. It is 87 Rock Hill. I'm Pam the Jam, WBT.
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1: Taste of summertime in the forecast here for midweek, with the numbers knocking on the door of record high temps again in Charlotte tomorrow. Low tonight, 67 degrees. Wednesday, sunshine, 91. Thursday, cloudy, near 90 degrees, and showers and thunderstorms for Friday and Saturday, highs in the 70s. I'm meteorologist Scott Law in Moreland, Charlotte's FM News Talk, 107.9 WBT.
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